God forbid, but have you ever had something go horribly wrong with your house? Because Noel Gallagher of Oasis, he's just like us. Apparently, he bought an $11 million house in London, England that needs millions worth of renovations because it's that derelict. And then everybody's making the same joke online about the poor guy not having wonder walls. Yeah, I'm sure that gets old fast. I will say, though, the worst thing to happen in my house, Sonic 1029, I'm Lauren Hunter, was our mouse infestation. There were so many when we were moving out of the house. I was pulling a Halloween decor box off the top of my Rubbermaid stack, and what rolls off of that box? A dead mouse. I should have just thrown it in with the Halloween decor, but I did not. I will not miss our Disney Mouse House. It's meant

0: It's Sonic 1029. I'm Lauren Hunter, and you've heard of Canadian Idol. Well, welcome to
1: Yodel Idol!
0: Yodelay hee-hoo! Oktoberfest is coming up in the fan park at the Ice District, so in honor, we're making you yodel iconic Sonic songs. We want you to yodel this part of the Cranberries song, Zombie. I'm going to play you a clip, okay?
2: Okay.
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0: Honestly, I thought that was going to sound really bad, but that ended up being amazingly impressive. It's Mother, Mother, Oh My Heart on Sonic.

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0: Park, Linkin Park on Sonic. So iconic. One step closer. And this is the insane jackpot. You can win with Sonic's $40,000 mystery word. $8,000? Imagine how that would change your life. What bills it could pay off. What dreams it could make come true. I love hearing the things that you do with the jackpot.
1: Just spend it on my children.
0: Dave, getting all the dad brownie points. What are they buying these days? Like Labubus?
1: Like Aritzia and Sephora and all the fancy stuff.
0: Wow, are your children the Kardashians by chance? Holy smokes.
1: I'm an adult
0: and I can't even afford to shop those places sometimes.
1: That's why I need this money.
0: $8,000. Your next crack at it is Monday morning at 6 a.m. It's Noah.

0: Enjoy the silence on Sonic, and you might enjoy your silence after this segment, but welcome to Sonic 129. I'm Lauren Hunter.
1: Yodel!
0: Oktoberfest is coming to the fan park at the Ice District soon. So in honor, we're making you yodel iconic Sonic riffs. And Sean, okay. 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

0: Sonic 1029. I'm Lauren Hunter, and we were talking to a couple fans before the food show this week, and I will say we may have unintentionally created a lifelong nickname for one of them.
1: It's Dan and Jess.
2: Hi, Lauren.
0: Hi, Dan and Jeff, you said?
1: Jess.
2: As in Jessica.
0: Oh, Jessica. Okay, I heard Jeff, and I'm like, Jeffica?
1: Oh, I'm using...

0: that.
1: Oh, no. Oh, I'm sorry, Jessica.
0: I hereby anoint you, Jessica.
1: No, no. What have I done? So, Dan and not Jessica, you're going to the Foo Fighters tonight.
2: Yeah, we are.
0: We're about to inhale a couple burgers and then we're hitting the road.
2: Just at home. Dan's better than any restaurant. He's really talented.
1: Wow, that's really nice. Here's you, like, complimenting Dan, and then Dan's like, I'm calling you Jessica.
2: It's par for the course.
0: It's balance.
1: Wow, is it though?
3: Is it a relapse if it's just a drink? A picture-perfect party full of friends I used to keep.

0: How will $8,000 change your life? What bills could it pay off? What dreams could it make come true? What jet ski or boat or something cool and awesome would it buy for you, perhaps? Because that's our insane jackpot up for grabs with Sonic's $40,000 mystery word. But for the love of God, let me give you a pro tip on this. Sonic 1029, I'm Lauren Hunter. Please, please do not guess this word, okay?
1: Hey, it's Cam Whitcomb. One of the hardest parts about touring is missing my
2: bed.
0: No, that's actually a repeat guess. That's been guessed one, two, three, four, five, six times now.
2: Oh, listeners are going to be so angry.

0: at me.
1: Oh, no. I'm sorry, Suzanne. The sixth time is not the charm.
0: Okay. Thank you very much, Lauren.
1: No worries. Cross that one off your list with, like, red ink. Throw it in the fire. Burn it. Leave that one behind, okay?
0: Will do.
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0: Sonic 1029. 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
2: When Soundgarden was breaking into the big time, one of their most valuable assets was Chris Cornell's hair. Now, stay with me on this. He and his magnificent long hair were important visuals in the marketing of the band back in the beginning. Think of all those early photos of Soundgarden. As the front man, Chris was front and center, of course, which meant lots of attention was drawn to his hair. By 1993, he was really, really sick of this. So while Soundgarden was on a break, he began to obsess about his long hair. And then one day, he decided to cut it all off. All of it. He went bald. And to make some kind of a point, he stuffed it all in an envelope and sent it to his wife, Susan Silver, who was also Soundgarden's manager at the time. Somehow the media found out, including Newsweek magazine, and they went crazy covering the story. It was a cautionary tale. Don't mess with the hair.

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National Music Council to determine which music should be preserved. 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Digitally, of course.

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2: If you're old enough, you'll remember a dead recorded music format called the 8-track tape. Officially, they went out of production in the 1980s as everybody moved to cassettes and CDs. But the 8-track isn't entirely dead. Some indie artists still think it's cool to release music this way. The Melvins, one of Kurt Cobain's all-time favorite bands, released a limited edition live album on 8-track. In fact, when Kurt was still alive, he had it in his head that Nirvana's In Utero album should come out as an 8-track. Cheap Trick put one out as kind of a joke in 2009. Then there's Waves Crashing Piano Chords, an artist who has released multiple albums on 8-track since 2010. And then in 2024, Green Day released an edition of Dookie This Way. These are just stunts and collector's items, of course. I mean, when was the last time you saw a working 8-track player?

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2: 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There are those who believe that MP3 players are creating a generation of deaf people. The chairman of Communication Sciences at Northwestern University in Illinois once gave this warning for headphone users. The volume control should never be set at more than 60% of maximum. Even still, if you use over-the-ear headphones, you should limit your listening to 60 minutes a day. If you use earbuds that fit in tight, you should not be listening more than 30 minutes a day. I said no more than 30 minutes.

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2: If you have a copy of Mumford & Sons' Babel album, you may have wondered what's happening with the artwork. 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What's going on here? Ted Duane of the band had a girlfriend who ran a theater company. For the photo shoot, she got a bunch of people from the company, along with a bunch of friends and family and employees of the band, to drop in and act like they were having an amazing time outside the pub. Everybody in the background is dancing and moving around, which is why they appear blurry in the photograph. If you stream the album, this is the kind of thing that you're missing. More next time.

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1: On August 2nd, 1994, the fourth annual Lollapalooza Tour rolled into Saratoga, New York for a stop at the famous Saratoga Springs horse racing track. This was the year the lineup featured the Smashing Pumpkins, the Beastie Boys, and the Breeders, and the Verve, and a ton of others. The horses that lived in the nearby stables had been through everything. I mean, these are pro horses. Busy racing cards, other nutty horses, crazy crowds, heavy thunderstorms, the whole thing. But they had never been through anything quite like Lollapalooza and the noise that generated. Several horses were so freaked out by the loud music coming from the festival site that they had to be tranquilized and scratched from their races. So, not all rock fans then.

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2: If you're looking for some music-related summer reading, Mark Hoppus of Blink 182 has a new memoir entitled Fahrenheit 182 that's pretty revealing. Not only does he tell the story of the band and Mark's battle with cancer, he also discusses the group's stalker problem. About 25 years ago, a fan started parking her car outside the homes of each of the band members. She'd just sit there with binoculars and a camera with a long telephoto lens, making notes in a journal. Now, by doing this, the woman wasn't breaking any laws, but it was so deeply creepy and uncomfortable for everyone involved that they were always on their toes. Hoppus later moved to a gated house so he wouldn't have to deal with this woman anymore.

Sonic 1029. 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
2: Music is always evolving and changing. Here's an example.

what I mean. There have been several studies of pop songs that have made the Billboard Top 10 over the last 20 years. Here's what we've learned. Hit songs are getting shorter. The average length of a hit in 2000 was 4 minutes and 22 seconds. Now it's down to 3 minutes and 42 seconds. Hits are becoming more homogeneous when it comes to genre. Hip-hop dominates the top 10 today, accounting for 60% of all positions. 20 years ago, that part of the chart was equally divided between pop, rock, and R&B. It takes more people to write a hit these days. The average number of credited composers on a 2020 hit is 4. Back in 2000, it was 2.4. And there are more collaborations and features in the top 10 than ever before. In 2000, there were no such songs in the top 10. Today, the proportion is up to 60%.

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2: 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The known, the unknown, and all the surprises in between. 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
2: Have you ever looked closely at any of the Canadian releases in your collection? You may have noticed a strange marking on LPs and CDs that looks like a pie cut into quarters and one or more of the following letters, M, A, P, and L. That's the official Canadian content metric for the music on that disc. It's known as the Maple Mark. M stands for music, the A is for artist, and L is for lyrics. You would think that the P stands for producer. It should, but it doesn't. It designates a recording that was recorded live in Canada for broadcast in Canada, which really doesn't make any sense these days. For a particular song to qualify as Canadian, it must have at least two of those letters. But there are weird loopholes in the system. For example, a Canadian artist could cover a song with music and lyrics by an American, and that would make the song only one part CanCon, the artist, which would make this recording by a Canadian not officially Canadian. Weird, huh?

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2: Which member of a band is the most important? Well, let's ask science. It is, wait for it, the bass player. An article in the Proceedings of the National Academy of Sciences says the bassist is the person who holds a band together. Now, you can read this if you want. It's very sciencey. But it all comes down to this. I quote, a behavioral

motor task revealed that tapping synchronization was more influenced by the lower pitch stream and the low voice superiority effect for encoding timing explains the widespread musical practice of carrying rhythm in bass-arranged instruments. Let me translate that for you. People find it easier to figure out the rhythm of a song when it comes from the bass line. It gets more people to bop along because the bass line makes people rhythmically pleased.

0: way home safely.
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3: Here are a few facts about the Glorious Sons that might have escaped your attention until now. First of all, the name. Where did that come from? Well, they decided on Glorious Sons because it portrayed them as a tightly knit family. Number two, guitarist Jay Emmons, brother of singer Brett, used to make a living as a carpenter, but he got bored of that and decided to pursue music. The rest of the band slowly coalesced around him. By the way, he's also very passionate about cooking. Number three, Brett Emmons says that he's a Scientologist. Number four, guitarist Chris Koster is the brother of Billy Ray Koster, who worked as a member of the Tragically Hip's road crew for years. And number five, if you want to go back into the band's past, Chris Koster has two solo albums that he made before he joined the band, dating as far back as 2004.

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1: There was a shortage of recorded music during World War II. It wasn't that all musicians were sent off to war, but because there was a shortage of material to make records. Up until the end of the 1940s, a major raw material of records was shellac, which was a resin secreted by a certain type of insect found in trees in Asia. But with the breakout of the Second World War, Japan, one of the Axis powers, controlled a big chunk of Southeast Asia where all these little bugs lived. So no access, no shellac, no records. At one point in the 1940s, the shortage was so acute that consumers weren't allowed to buy new records unless they traded in their old ones. This crisis was a big part of the push to develop a substitute, which we ended up calling

0: 1029, your hookup for alternative concerts in Edmonton.
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0: I wanted to talk about, so the price of a Spotify subscription just went up. The family, the app, no, or it was the Apple Music subscription that went up. One of, maybe they both went up. But now I'm just sort of in that phase of my life where I'm just getting rid of stuff. I can't take it anymore. It's like every time you open your email, it's like another notification, something's going up in price. I don't understand why they keep jacking the music streaming prices up. Because it's not like, you know, it's not like you're paying the artists anymore.
1: Right.
0: Right? So you just keep jacking up the price. So I'm getting rid of, first up, Audible. See you later.
1: Oh, wow.
0: Oh, yeah. I'm kicking Audible to the curb here. I'm going to go, actually, after the show today, I'm going to the library. And I'm going to, I have a library card somewhere, but I haven't seen it in like 10 or 15 years. I'm going to go get a library card because apparently you can get audiobooks from there.
1: Yeah, they're on CD, though.
0: No, no.
1: Oh, you're going to
0: I think you can.
1: Oh, yeah, through Libby or one of those apps.
0: Yeah, you get one of those apps.
1: Yeah.
0: Yeah, so I'm going to do that.
1: I've done that before. The thing I don't like is you have to still wait in line until someone returns the audiobook for you to take out the audiobook.
0: Oh, really?
1: I don't know how that works because it's just ones and zeros on the internet. It's just sound, man.
0: Yeah. Apple Music, bye-bye. I'm going to keep Spotify. I don't use Apple Music, so I'm kicking that one to the curb. And it's like I have a family subscription to that, and I have a family subscription to Spotify.
1: Oh, you got everything.
0: I know. It's crazy.
1: You only need one of those.
0: I know. But one person in our household uses Apple Music, so the other three of us are on Spotify. So guess what? You're going to have to switch service providers or streaming services. There's so many things. I still got an alarm system I need to get rid of that I don't use.
1: Yeah,
0: I mean, I have another alarm system.
1: No, you have two going?
0: Yeah.
1: Oh.
0: But I can't get through to the one to get to cancel it, and you can't do it online.
1: Just change your credit card number.
0: Yeah, but then doesn't that reflect poorly on my credit rating?
1: What, you're $8 a month? You'll be fine.
0: My credit rating is spectacular. I don't want to sacrifice that. But also, if I cancel that credit card payment, though, doesn't it just cancel my credit card? How does this work?
1: Call Colin Bruce. He'll figure it out for you.
0: Yeah, Colin Bruce,
1: know.
0: He can sort me out on this. I'm sure he can. But anyway, 1-0. But I feel like everybody, I feel like we're all at the point now where we've been pushed just a little bit too far.
1: Oh, yeah.
0: And then when you do go to try and cancel those things, and if you do get somebody on the phone, they will bend over backwards to keep you. But a year from now, you're going to have to do it again. Anyway, 10029. You can text the show at that number.
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1: Really, that's what Phyllis said?
2: I know.
1: I think she was pretty hammered, though.
3: She usually is.
1: Well, you know, I'm at work, too. Oh. Our mics were on?
3: No.
1: Sorry, Phyllis. I know you told me that in confidence. I shouldn't have been talking about that. Anyway, it's a couple minutes before 9 o'clock. My name's Garner. Taylor's here. That was Taylor talking about Phyllis like that.
2: You just...
1: Sorry. Yeah, we were talking a few minutes ago about... Like, I don't want to be a bummer, but it's like every time you turn around, somebody's jacking up the price on something. And they've already got your credit card information. And then you have to jump through a bunch of hoops to try and cancel that thing. I'm currently... in the process of getting rid of some subscriptions. I've enjoyed Audible, but I don't know that it's the best deal in the world because it's one of those things. I think I pay 15 or 16 bucks a month for it. And you get one free book a month. So quite often the books I want to listen to are like $9. So I don't want to use my subscription to buy a $9 book. So I always end up looking for something that costs more than my monthly subscription so I can feel like I'm getting my money's worth. And then I end up not listening to that book because I don't like it.
3: Oh.
1: I should have just gone with the $9 book that I know I would have loved. So anyway, Audible, you're out of here. Apple Music, bye-bye. I think I'll just stick with Spotify. A lot of people are saying, you know, you get Amazon Music when you have an Amazon Prime. I know, but I find that the stuff I want to listen to isn't all on Amazon, is it?
3: Yeah, I find, like, I've tried it a couple times and just, like, playing normal music that I listen to all the time. And it's like, oh, no, sorry, we don't have that.
1: Huh.
3: Like, what?
1: I'm going to get a library card today, though. And I don't know if I'll be the kind of guy that goes there and takes books out of the library. Like, you know, like the ones that are made out of leather and paper and cardboard.
3: Mm-hmm.
1: But I want to... I think you can listen to audiobooks from the library.
3: Yeah, you can.
1: So I'm gonna go do that. I'm going to go to the library in my neighborhood, and I'm going to get that all sorted out. How much are library cards now?
3: I think it's free.
1: What? How is the library making any money?
3: And I think if you, like, if you forget to return something and you say, oh, I'm really sorry, do I have to pay? I think a lot of the times it's like, no, it's fine. Thanks for bringing the book back.
1: Somebody lent me their library book. This is my neighbor down the street, Lisa. She said, Garn, I think you're going to really like this book. And I'm like, but this is a library book. You can't just lend this to me. She said, well, just take it back when you're done. And I asked that question, when is it due? And she said, doesn't matter anymore.
3: Yeah.
1: They just don't care?
3: They're just happy to have you. Just come to the library, please.
1: Come on, library. You're better than that. Start charging fines again. You deserve it. Anyway, we've covered cottage cheese this morning. We've covered vacuums, Little House on the Prairie, and now the public library.
3: God,
1: yeah.
3: So cutting edge.
1: I know.
3: So cool.
1: Yeah. Get in touch with the show at 10029.
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2: The Garner Andrews Show. This show stars you. Thank you very much to Andrew, who messaged us, I don't know, 15 or 20 minutes ago and sent us a picture of that little Cessna sitting on Highway 21 and Baseline Road, like right at the intersection. Apparently a plane had to land there this morning. And I'm guessing when a pilot is forced to land their plane on a highway or a road, the pilot and the passenger seat would probably need a deep clean, I'm guessing. Anyway, it looks like everything's good. It looks like they're going to tow that thing out of there. If you were the pilot of that plane, I would love to talk to you and find out, you know, just what was going on. What was going through your head? Does this happen regularly? 10029 if you want to text the show. And call the show, too. It's 780-423-1029. We posted Andrew's pic on our social media, too. And we got his permission. So everything's good there.
1: Turn it up and discover
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1: It's the Garner Andrews Show. It's just after 9 o'clock. Taylor Smith is here. We were talking a few minutes ago. Everybody knows gas is insanely expensive. Is this the most expensive it's ever been here?
2: It's close. I think the record is 183 something.
1: Is it? Okay. So we're almost
2: close.
1: There, everybody. We can do it.
2: We're smooching the record.
1: Yeah. 181.9. That is insane. Are we at the point yet, though, where have you decided, do you just not go places anymore? Or do you think about when you're like, okay, I could go to blah, blah, blah, but you know what? I don't need to.
2: No, I don't even think about it.
1: No.
2: It's just, you know what? It's going to cost too much money. Ignorance is bliss in my mind. It's like, okay, when the light comes on, I'll fill up. That's as much thought as I'm willing to put into it.
1: Yeah, I'm not there yet either. Like, I don't like the fact that it's that expensive, and I know it's costing more and more money, but I haven't thrown that switch yet where it's like, you know what? I don't think I'm going to go to that mall. It's just too far away.
2: Yeah.
1: I haven't gotten there yet. I was just telling you backstage, I have to drive to the West End today after I get off, and it's like, how much is that going to cost me? How much? Also, there's traffic everywhere this morning. Where's that doozy right now, 66th Street and 153rd Ave?
2: Yeah, southbound is the worst, but I think it's all bad there.
1: Yeah.
2: All week, people have just been saying, oh, it's slow everywhere. It's slow, it's slow, it's slow. Yeah, but there's no actual things going on. I think this is just...
1: probably construction,
2: back
1: right?
2: to school, construction. Yeah. And honestly, this time of year, if you're traveling east, you got the sun in your eyes. You can't see. You're going to go slower.
1: Also, they cleared that plane off the road.
2: Mm-hmm.
1: If you're just coming to, when we first popped up on the radio this morning, we got a couple of texts from people who were like, a small plane landed on Baseline Road and Highway 21. And sure enough, Andrew sent us a picture. You don't see that every day. Just a little plane pulled over on the shoulder of the road. I need to know the story. Who was driving that plane? You know, were there cars around when you had to sort of thread the needle and put her down on 21 and Baseline? I'm also guessing, too, that, you know, when you're a pilot and you're forced to land a plane on a highway or a road, the pilot and the passenger seat probably need a deep clean, I would guess.
2: Yeah.
1: But who was driving that plane? Are you out there right now? Can we talk to you? Probably not, but I'm extending you the invitation.
2: Well, if that rumor that someone texted is true, they're in trouble.
1: Yeah. Do people really steal airplanes? I feel like I would get into the plane thinking, okay, here we... and then I wouldn't have a clue. Where's the key?
2: Yeah, is it a push-button ignition? Where's the gear shift?
1: Anyway, if you know the pilot or if you are the pilot, I'd like to talk to you. I just want to find out what that's like. 10029 to text.
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2: A couple of times over the past few days, was there like an iPhone update or something?
3: Yeah, there's the new one, iOS 27. It's out now, but there was one right before that too.
2: Okay, because like all of a sudden, it's like Face ID didn't work.
3: Ooh,
2: that's a kick in the crotch.
3: I don't think that's the update.
2: Oh, hang on, I'm going to try it right now.
3: That's right.
2: Hang on, let me just.
3: Hey, Garner's got his.
2: Quiet, everybody. Oh yeah, it worked.
3: They always make that face when you're using it.
2: Oh yeah, you're just super casual. Like you just,
3: yeah, you just tilt the phone towards your face and it does it.
2: You don't have to look right into the
3: camera. You don't have to focus your eyes and look at the phone like you're trying to shoot a laser at it. That's what you're doing.
2: Maybe that's why it wasn't working. But anyway, I can't wait to be physically active again. Oh, I feel like I've been walking every day. I was allowed to walk like the day after my surgery. They said, yeah, go for some walks, but that's the only thing you can do. And I've been building up my distance every day. But it's not enough to offset my caloric intake. I'll tell you that much. I had to let the belt out a hole, too. So, anyway, it'll all be in my diary.
3: Yeah,
2: all in my diary.
3: Which we get to read.
2: Well, you get to listen to. It's weird because I'm sitting in my basement these days with a microphone in one hand and my diary in the other and reading out loud. It's weird. Well, I think we must... here we go. I must look so tired in the morning that my Face ID doesn't work either. There you go.
3: Okay. So, yeah, that's a real kick in the pants.
2: Yeah. We'll get the diary slapped together here and we'll upload that. It'll be available as a podcast. The Garner Andrews Diaries, How I Spent My Summer, Volumes 1 through 7.
3: Ooh.
2: No, there won't be volumes, but we'll get that up in the next few days here. Sonic.

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1: My name's Garner. We were talking a few minutes ago again about earlier this morning, a small plane had to land on a road by Sherwood Park, by Highway 21 and Baseline Road. And Andrew was kind enough to send us a picture of just a little plane sitting on the side of the road. If you go to our social media, you can see that picture. It's just a weird thing to see on your way to work. And what does that feel like when you have to land a plane on a highway? Somebody messaged and said a guy I worked with in the 90s decided he wanted to try landing his small plane on a highway, so he told air traffic he had a bee in the cockpit. They got OPP to close the highway. His review? Meh. I think the craziest part of that entire story is the fact that bee in the cockpit is all it takes to shut down a highway. I kind of thought air traffic would be like, a bee. Call us back when it's a Komodo dragon or a badger. But thank you for that. 10029. You can text us. New Sonic.

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1: I wanted to talk about, so the price of a Spotify subscription just went up. It was the Apple Music subscription that went up. Maybe they both went up. But now I'm just sort of in that phase of my life where I'm just getting rid of stuff. I can't take it anymore. It's like every time you open your email, it's like another notification, something's going up in price. I don't understand why they keep jacking the music streaming prices up. Because it's not like, you know, it's not like you're paying the artists anymore.
2: Right.
1: Right? So you just keep jacking up the price. So I'm getting rid of, first up, Audible. See you later.
2: Oh, wow.
1: Oh, yeah. I'm kicking Audible to the curb here. I'm going to go, actually, after the show today, I'm going to the library. And I'm going to, I have a library card somewhere, but I haven't seen it in like 10 or 15 years. Mm. I'm going to go get a library card because apparently you can get audiobooks from there.
2: Yeah, they're on CD, though.
1: No.
2: Oh, you're going to
1: I think you can.
2: Oh, yeah, through Libby or one of those apps.
1: Yeah, you get one of those apps.
2: Yeah.
1: Yeah, so I'm going to do that.
2: I've done that before. The thing I don't like is you have to still wait in line until someone returns the audiobook for you to take out the audiobook.
1: Oh, really?
2: I don't know how that works because it's just ones and zeros on the internet. It's just sound, man.
1: Yeah. Apple Music, bye-bye. I'm going to keep Spotify. I don't use Apple Music, so I'm kicking that one to the curb. And it's like I have a family subscription to that, and I have a family subscription to Spotify.
2: Oh, you got everything.
1: I know. It's crazy.
2: You only need one of those.

0: I know. But one person in our household uses Apple Music. So the other three of us are on Spotify. So guess what? You're going to have to switch service providers or streaming services. There's so many things. I still got an alarm system I need to get rid of that I don't use. Yeah, I mean, I have another alarm system.
1: No, you have two going?
0: Yeah.
1: Oh.
0: But I can't get through to the one to get to cancel it, and you can't do it online.
1: Just change your credit card number.
0: Yeah, but then doesn't that reflect poorly on my credit rating?
1: What, you're $8 a month? You'll be fine.
0: My credit rating is spectacular. I don't want to sacrifice that. But also, if I cancel that credit card payment, though, doesn't it just cancel my credit card? How does this work?
1: Call Colin Bruce. He'll figure it out for you.
0: Yeah, Colin Bruce, he can sort me out on this. I'm sure he can. But anyway, 1-0. But I feel like we're all at the point now where we've been pushed just a little bit too far.
1: Oh, yeah.
0: And then when you do go to try and cancel those things, and if you do get somebody on the phone, they will bend over backwards to keep you. But a year from now, you're going to have to do it again. Anyway, 10029. You can text the show at that number.
2: Sonic.

0: The Garner Andrews Show on Sonic.
1: Really, that's what Phyllis said?
2: I know.
1: I think she was pretty hammered, though.
2: She usually is.
1: Well, you know, and at work, too. Oh. Our mics were on?
2: No.
1: Sorry, Phyllis. I know you told me that in confidence. I shouldn't have been talking about that. Anyway, it's a couple minutes before 9 o'clock. My name's Garner. Taylor's here. That was Taylor talking about Phyllis like that.
2: You just...
1: Sorry. We were talking a few minutes ago about... Like, I don't want to be a bummer, but it's like every time you turn around, somebody's jacking up the price on something, and they've already got your credit card information, and then you have to jump through a bunch of hoops to try and cancel that thing. I'm currently... in the process of getting rid of some subscriptions. I've enjoyed Audible, but I don't know that it's the best deal in the world because it's one of those things. I think I pay $15.

0: or $16 a month for it. Or, and you get one free book a month. So quite often the books I want to listen to are like $9. So I don't want to use my subscription to buy a $9 book. So I always end up looking for something that costs more than my monthly subscription so I can feel like I'm getting my money's worth. And then I end up not listening to that book because I don't like it.
1: Oh.
0: I should have just gone with the $9 book that I know I would have loved. So anyway, Audible, you're out of here. Apple Music, bye-bye. I think I'll just stick with Spotify. A lot of people are saying, you know, you get Amazon Music when you have an Amazon Prime. I know, but I find that the stuff I want to listen to isn't all on Amazon, is it?
1: Yeah, I find, like, I've tried it a couple times and just, like, playing normal music that I listen to all the time. And it's like, oh, no, sorry, we don't have that.
0: Huh.
1: Like, what?
0: I'm going to get a library card today, though. And I don't know if I'll be the kind of guy that goes there and takes books out of the library. Like, you know, like the ones that are made out of leather and paper and cardboard.
1: Mm-hmm.
0: But I want to... I think you can listen to audiobooks from the library.
1: Yep, you can.
0: So I'm gonna go do that. I'm going to go to the library in my neighborhood, and I'm going to get that all sorted out. How much are library cards now?
1: I think it's free.
0: What? How is the library making any money?
1: And I think if you, like, if you forget to return something and you say, oh, I'm really sorry, do I have to pay? I think a lot of the times it's like, no, it's fine. Thanks for bringing the book back.
0: Somebody lent me their library book. This is my neighbor down the street, Lisa. She said, Garn, I think you're going to really like this book. And I'm like, but this is a library book. You can't just lend this to me. She said, well, just take it back when you're done. And I asked that question, when is it due? And she said, doesn't matter anymore.
1: Yeah.
0: They just don't care?
1: They're just happy to have you. Just come to the library, please.
0: Come on, library. You're better than that. Start charging fines again. You deserve it. Anyway, we've covered cottage cheese this morning. We've covered vacuums, Little House on the Prairie, and now the public library.
1: God,
0: yeah.
1: So cutting edge.
0: I know.
1: So cool.
0: Yeah. Get in touch with the show at 10029. 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

0: At its very best, rock is a transcendent experience. Something that takes us away from the ordinary and the normal and the safe. There's a huge fantasy element to it. Done right, rock removes us from this universe and transports us someplace completely different where anything could happen. At least for a little while. Sometimes the music alone is enough to take us there, but there's so much more that can be done to enhance this experience. Costuming, for one. Makeup and wild hair, nice addition. How about going hard on the visuals and theatrics? Sure, why not? Can't hurt. How about dropping in some sci-fi? Ooh, that's fine. And what about sex and horror and shock and the occult? And then really, really exaggerate everything. Yeah, bring it on. And you know what else might be fun? A big dollop of sexual ambiguity, just to freak some people out. What I've described is a lot of today's music. The rock era has been around long enough and has gone through so many bouts of extremism that it seems like there's no way that we can be shocked by anything a rock star does anymore. But there was a time in the late 1960s and early 1970s when a specific group of artists were very shocking. They did and said things that were so outrageous and so wild that they kind of knocked the planet around on its axis for a little bit. They also set in motion some knock-on effects that changed everything about rock. And then they became extinct. Dinosaurs. But the influence and fallout from that 4 or 5 year period is still being seen and felt today. You just have to know where to look. This is the surprising history of glam rock. It still lives and can still make things very interesting.
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0: T-Rex, led by guitarist Mark Bolan and one of David Bowie's good friends. That's 20th Century Boy, a major glam rock hit from the spring of 1973. Hello again, I'm Alan Cross, and break out the glitter because this is the topic of this program, the glittery, glamorous, and often bonkers world of glam rock. Glam was rock at its most theatrical. Not only was it a sound, a proper musical subgenre, but it was also a movement in fashion. The clothes, the hair, the makeup. It had its own culture. And it was also, for a time being, a very shocking lesson in non-binary sexuality, and also a groundbreaking one. Glam had a specific sensibility that formed a bridge from what was going on in rock in the 1960s to what it became in the 70s and beyond. Yes, this was a thing in the early 70s, and yes, it was mostly a British thing, but its influence can be felt in rock all over the world today. Kind of like confetti or glitter thrown at a wedding that always ends up somewhere in your clothes, or maybe sand in your bathing suit. That's another good example. It just keeps showing up everywhere in other forms of music in little tiny bits. And in some cases, important, influential, and long-lasting genres that we enjoy today would not exist for the glam period between about 1971 and 1975. And this is why it's worth looking at. First, though, some history. How was this flamboyant style of rock born? Well, believe it or not, its roots go back to probably the 1930s. Students of glam will point to Noel Coward, the English singer, actor, composer, director, and playwright. In 1931, he wrote this song. It's called Mad Dogs and Englishmen. It's a witty and ironic thing that became a signature part of Coward's cabaret shtick.
1: In tropical climes, there are certain times of day when all the citizens retire to take their clothes off and perspire. It's one of those rules the greatest fools obey, because the sun is far too sultry and one must avoid its ultraviolet ray. The natives grieve when the white men leave their huts, because they're obviously, definitely nuts.
0: Coward wrote other popular songs like this: Mad About the Boy, The Stately Homes of England, and an operetta called Bittersweet. This was all before the rock era, of course, but it was cheeky and stylish, but also poised and confident. The practitioners didn't care what anybody else thought. And Coward was also all about personal style and showmanship. Fast forward about 35 years, and Coward was still making music for the West End in London and for Broadway. And this is how a new generation learned about him. And that included a young David Bowie and the young man who would later form Roxy Music,

and Alice Cooper. Meanwhile, in the interim, we also got Little Richard, the most flamboyant member of rock's first generation. He had the hair, the costumes, the makeup, the wild performances, and the, well, let's just call it unclear sexuality. Others follow. Vince Taylor and the Playboys, Anthony Newley, Billy Fury, Jacques Brel. They all sounded different, but they all had a specific sort of fabulous style about them. By the end of the 1960s, rock was getting more sophisticated and much more complicated because it had all these new tools, instruments, amps, effects pedals. Studio technology had made big leaps, and musicianship among rock players had improved too. And maybe a little too much. We began talking about something called progressive or prog rock. It was hard to play and sometimes challenging listeners who just wanted to rock out. At the same time, though, we had the rise of psychedelic rock and its trippy attitudes. Then there was art rock, which was all about experimentation and making serious artistic statements, which was all fine. But wasn't rock supposed to be about fun and escapism? Wasn't it a chance to be silly and to do dumb stuff? And wasn't it supposed to be a lot simpler to play and dance to? A solution emerged around 1970, and the catalyst was Mark Bolan. Now let's fill in some blanks about him. Bolan was a London-based singer, songwriter, and poet. He started with a psychedelic folk band called Tyrannosaurus Rex, who released four largely acoustic albums in the 1960s without managing to have a proper hit. Either frustrated at his lack of success or sensing something was in the air, Bolan shortened the name to T-Rex and picked up an electric guitar. His fortunes began to change in October 1970 when T-Rex released a song called Ride a White Swan. Not only was it a hit, but it accidentally found the sound for glam rock.

Ride a White Swan was a big British hit for Mark Bowman and T-Rex in late 1970 and early 1971. They got to perform it twice on Top of the Pops, the highly influential TV chart show. At first, it was just the sound. But in March 1971, Bowman appeared on the show wearing satin clothes and glitter. All right, big deal, right? But in 1971, in gray, recession-ridden,

Still in the post-war doldrums, England, Mark Bolan shone like the sun. Those who saw Bolan saw something fresh and new. And it also helped that he was petite and cute and non-threatening. He was a boy, sure, but there was something a little fluid about that, or so it seemed. Again, no big deal today. But in Britain, in the early 1970s, wow. You have to remember that just 3 or so years earlier, homosexuality was finally decriminalized in the UK with the passing of the Sexual Offences Act. Gay people were no longer breaking the law by being gay, just so long as they kept things private. But then there were still laws against doing anything gay in public. Scotland didn't decriminalize homosexuality until, believe it or not, 1980. The laws were in place in Northern Ireland until 1982. And in all cases, you could not be gay legally unless you were 21. Now, for some, a pretty, glittery, satiny, 5'4" Mark Bolan on TV was really close to that line about doing something gay in public. For others, though, it was not just a breath of fresh air. It was also like, hey, that's me. I feel like that. And it's okay to be that way? Oh, thank God. In September 1971, T-Rex released their second album, Electric Warrior. It took the sound and attitude of Ride a White Swan to a new level. It was fun, funny, cartoony, full of fantasy, and just naughty enough to capture the attention of a lot of people. Oh, and it also rocked with a distinct style and sound.

Bang a Gong, a major hit single for Mark Bolan and T-Rex in the UK, and a radio hit for FM rock stations in North America. Electric Warrior, I think we can say, was the first glam rock album. The record was also heard by the right people. A young Robert Smith, who would later form The Cure, was completely besotted by Electric Warrior and Mark Bolan. So was his future bandmate, Lal Tolhurst. Paul Weller, soon to form The Jam, loved it. In America, a kid who would be later known as Prince was taken by it. But Bolan's biggest fan was an emerging artist named David Bowie. Now, he too had been a folk singer in the 1960s. In 1969, he had a minor hit about an astronaut named Major Tom. He also sensed that there was change in the air. Bowie and Bolan became close friends. He developed a new appreciation for short, sharp pop songs. And Bowie was also developing a very interesting and daring fashion sense.

He'd already been messing around with some ideas. In 1970, around the time Mark Bolan was gaining fame with Ride a White Swan, Bowie had a band called Hype. They began appearing in interesting costumes. They all had superhero outfits made from shiny material and augmented by thigh-high boots. Bowie's came complete with a cape and the word Rainbow Man sewn on his chest. It was all very different from the other bands of the era with their long hair and jeans and hippie attitudes. Bowie took his friend's glam ideas even further. For him, being just David Bowie wasn't enough. He invented an entire character, completely rooted in glam rock concepts, that borrowed from the outrageous behavior of another new friend, Iggy Pop, who was doing all kinds of extreme things in America with his band, The Stooges. Bowie had also met Lou Reed. He was a fan of both Reed's band, The Velvet Underground, and Reed's New York artsy, scummy solo persona. He'd also discovered Vince Taylor, an English-American singer who had some kind of mental crisis and now believed that he existed somewhere between a god and an alien. He also got inspiration from Norman Odom, a wacky, space-travel-obsessed Texas singer who went by the name the legendary Stardust Cowboy. So, Bowie, taking all this information, changed Iggy to Ziggy and adopted Stardust as a surname. And thus, Ziggy Stardust was born. All right, how do we begin to summarize the impact of Ziggy? Well, first, this was the move that brought Bowie out of obscurity after almost a decade of dead ends. Second, Bowie slash Ziggy took rock to new heights of theatricality. We were asked to believe that Bowie was this doomed spaceman with a messiah concept who might have had something to do with populating the Earth with Japanese-style kabuki actors. Bowie also saw Ziggy as a way he could explore fashion, his background as a mime. Yeah, Bowie did, in fact, train with a professional mime in the 60s. He was also concerned about experimenting with art and sexuality. And here's a quote. "I think glam rock is a lovely way to categorize me, and it's even nicer to be one of the leaders of it." Ziggy was also a sharp move away from the hippie culture of the 1960s. At the time, there were concerns about war, the environment, the pernicious effects of advertising and big business and television, and all the artificiality in the world. Ziggy's clothes were inspired in equal parts by what we saw with the main characters in the film A Clockwork Orange, very contentious at the time because the film was actually banned in the UK for all its depictions of violence and sex, and a Japanese designer named Yasuko Hayashi. Then there was the hair. Bowie had this striking mullet that he'd seen in a fashion magazine called Honey. He also spied a couple of interesting photos in the French issue of Vogue. He met with a hairdresser named Susie Fussy, his mother's hairstylist, at a salon called Evelyn Page, if you can believe it. Mom actually recommended Susie to her son, and using those photos, the Honey shots for the front and the Vogue shots for the back and sides, they created the famous Ziggy Stardust Puffball. And for added effect, Susie dyed it red, specifically a shade known as Schwarzkopf red, augmented by an anti-dandruff treatment called Guard to make it stiff and upright. It would eventually become the haircut of the era, much like we saw with Princess Diana's do in the early 1980s and whatever Jennifer Aniston did with her head in the 1990s. The difference was that the Ziggy do worked for both men and women. In early 1972, Bowie began laying the groundwork for what was to come. He gave an interview to Melody Maker, one of the big British music weeklies. The title of the article was, "Oh, You Pretty Thing." It was front page stuff. Let me read you from the January 22, 1972 issue. "David's present image is to come on like a swishy queen, a gorgeously effeminate boy. He's as camp as a row of tents, with his limp hand and trolling vocabulary. I'm gay, he says, and always have been, even when I was David Jones. But there's a sly jollity about how he says it, a secret smile at the corners of his mouth. He knows that in these times, it's permissible to act like a male tart, and that to shock and outrage, which Pop has always striven to do throughout its history, is a ball-breaking process. And if he's not an outrage, he is, at the least, an amusement. 'Why aren't you wearing your girl's dress today?' I said to him.

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Oh, dear, he replied. You must understand, it's not a woman's. It's a man's dress. Okay. Then, on February 10th, 1972, David Bowie debuted the Ziggy character at the Tory Jug Pub in London. He was a very minor pop star at this time, so there was almost no one there. But soon, everyone would be paying attention.

0: David Bowie and Ziggy Stardust. Our history of glam will continue with more about him in just a second.
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3: David Bowie's Ziggy Stardust character was the thing that really launched glam rock into the stratosphere. The album, The Rise and Fall of Ziggy Stardust and the Spiders from Mars, was the hit he'd been looking for. And the tour, which ran from January 29th, 1972 to July 3rd, 1973, was the most theatrical thing that rock had ever seen to that point. So big anthemic songs, costume changes, choreography, makeup, tall boots, and ridiculously high platform shoes. And more than a little daring sexual ambiguity. Okay, so some of it wasn't so unambiguous. One especially interesting performance was on Top of the Pops on the BBC, July 6th, 1972. Top of the Pops, at that time, was required viewing for all music fans. After Dr. Hook and the Medicine Show played their ultra-depressing hit, Sylvia's Mother, it was the turn for Bowie and the Spiders from Mars. Bowie was dressed in a quilted jumpsuit with red boxing boots and green laces. His hair was that bright red-orange. When the camera zoomed in for a close-up, there was obviously something different about his eyes. Were they different colors? No. Bowie had something called anisocoria. One pupil was permanently dilated because he'd been punched in the eye by a childhood friend in a fight over a girl. It gave him this otherworldly look, even before the hair and the makeup and the clothes and the boots. On stage with him was his guitarist, Mick Ronson, dressed in a gold one-piece. They're both so relaxed and cool. And on two occasions, Bowie lovingly draped his arm around Ronson's shoulders. Again, big deal, right? But in the context of that era, this was super-duper gay, and it was on television. For 3 minutes and 55 seconds, viewers of Top of the Pops were treated to something that they'd never seen before, and the next day, Ziggy clones started appearing on the streets. And not only that, people, most of them young people, understood that they weren't alone when it came to their sexuality. Once again, they watched Top of the Pops, and they saw someone just like them.

There we go. July 6th, 1972 on the BBC. And both Bowie and glam rock were off and running. A little side note here. When Bowie and the Spiders from Mars loaded into the Hammersmith Odeon in London in July 1973 for a multi-night stand, a young thief named Steve Jones broke into the theater and made off with a bunch of microphones and amplifiers. That's the same Steve Jones that would later be the guitarist in the Sex Pistols. And when the Pistols started rehearsing and playing gigs in 1975, it is very reasonable to assume that some of the gear that they were using to kick off their contributions to the punk rock era was all stolen from Bowie in 1972. The next 3 years were pretty glam in the UK. Many acts took Bolan and Bowie's act and modified it to their own needs. We had artists like Slade, Mott the Hoople, Mudd, Elvin Stardust, Wizard, The Sweet, and Gary Glitter. And then there was Roxy Music. They were formed as an experimental art rock outfit in 1970. And out front was Brian Ferry, who had just been fired from his job teaching ceramics at a girls' school. After a very slow start, Roxy landed a record deal in 1971. Their self-titled debut album was released on June 16, 1972. Like Bowie and Bolan, they were very fashionable, very glamorous, very artsy, with references to film and other cultural touchpoints, and not afraid to venture into the avant-garde. It was futuristic and retro, sexy and standoffish, silly and serious. I mean, this is a band that released a single about a brand of cigarettes.

0: sheer, you're so chic. Do you ever love me? Babies of the mountains, streamline. Midnight casino.
1: Roxy Music and Virginia Plain, part of the North American release of their debut album and a standalone single in the UK. This was all very appealing to a growing number of music fans, especially in Britain, who did not like the current state of rock. Like Bowie, Roxy Music attracted the attention of kids who would soon become Britain's punks. They especially liked that the critics weren't crazy about Roxy Music. Let me give you a quote from a review in Cream magazine out of Detroit in 1973. From the drag queen on the corner, to the fop finery in the centerfold, to the polished deformity of the music on the record, this celebrates the kind of artifice that could come to seem as unhealthy as the sheen on a piece of rotten meat. Wow. Right now, though, it's decorated with enough weird hooks to earn an A for side one. Side two leans a little too heavily on the synthesizer, played by a balding, long-haired eunuch lookalike named Eno, without the saving grace of drums and bass line. Okay, so that's pretty rough. But it's also delicious stuff for music fans who gravitated to albums that other regular music fans hated. And yes, that Eno in the review is Brian Eno, who would later invent ambient music and become one of the world's most successful record producers for, you know, a couple of little acts like U2. Given Roxy's influence on British punks and later British goth kids and new romantics and avant-garde types of all sorts, Sex Pistols, Susie and the Banshees,

He's Duran Duran, The Smiths, Talking Heads, Radiohead, Human League, and dozens more. It's not an exaggeration to say that Roxy is one of the most influential British bands of all time. And let's not forget, Roxy was a glam band.

0: glam peaked sometime around 1974. Bowie dumped Ziggy for his Aladdin Sane character, which continued down more or less the same path. We had groups like Sparks. Glam seeped into other areas of rock beyond just punk and all the other post-punk genres. Elton John's wild costumes? That's glam rock. Freddie Mercury's flamboyance with Queen? Glam rock. Kiss and their makeup shtick? Definitely glam rock. Richard O'Brien is said to have listened to nothing but glam rock when he wrote the musical The Rocky Horror Picture Show. You know who also adopted the trappings of glam? Check out any live photos of the Rolling Stones in the middle 1970s. Look at how Rod Stewart was dressing. Meanwhile, there was a second wave of glam known as glitter rock. Although it had its British adherents, convicted pedophile Gary Glitter being one of them, it also seemed to find a home in America with the evolution of the careers of Lou Reed and Iggy Pop, the spandex and makeup-wearing New York Dolls, and the Bowie clone Joe Bryath, who didn't gain any traction whatsoever, despite out-glamming even Ziggy. And while glam and glitter were pretty much extinct by 1977, its influence continued into the 80s, 90s, and even today. We'll explore all that in a moment.
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7: Glam was all but gone from the charts by the time punk rock and disco came along in 1976 and 1977. Bowie had moved on from Aladdin Sane to a stint as a decidedly non-glam blue-eyed soul singer. Exaggerated bubblegum melodies fell from favor, and Mark Bolan died on September 16, 1977, when his girlfriend, Gloria Jones, drove their Mini Cooper into a tree in southwest London. But now that theatricality and exaggerated costuming had entered the rock canon, there was no turning it off. Punks on both sides of the Atlantic embraced glam for its fashion sense, tweaking it to serve their own needs. And the first obvious descendants of glam was the new romantic movement. This soundtracked an era where wild, flamboyant, and eccentric fashion was just as important as the music. It wasn't glam, but with the new romantics, you could certainly tell that glam had happened. There was a direct line to both Bowie and Roxy music of the early and mid-1970s from what we were getting in the early 1980s. This is where we encounter bands like Duran Duran, Japan, Ultravox, Adam Ant, Spandau Ballet, Visage, Soft Cell, The Human League, 66 Sputnik, and many others. They could have not existed without the experience and influence and legacy of glam. And we already talked about its effect on Queen and Elton John. Adjacent to this are the gay and non-binary clubs of the time, especially people like Boy George and Culture Club and Frankie Goes to Hollywood. As we've seen, much of glam was connected to the LGBT community, something that could be heard throughout songs like David Bowie's Rebel Rebel, with the line, "Your mother can't tell if you're a boy or a girl," and Lou Reed's Walk on the Wild Side, with its true stories of transvestites and transsexuals. Androgynous fashion, first normalized by glam, was spread further by the new romantic acts of the early 1980s. It was all quite glammy and glittery and fabulous.

And the glam influence didn't stop with the sharp-dressed synth kids. Goth, which started to gain traction in 1979, was also very theatrical and also very fashion-forward, or backward in this case. No glam, no goth. You might even want to say the same thing about industrial music. Now, while most of North America's exposure to glam came through Bowie, it was enough to influence a plethora of new wave bands. I'm looking at you, B-52s. There was also secondhand exposure via bands who ran with the riffy guitars of glam. This heavier variant was known as glitter rock in the United States. This is where we meet Kiss and Cheap Trick and Quiet Riot. Def Leppard had a piece of this. We could also make a very strong case for Prince being influenced by aspects of glam culture. Then we get into hair metal. The big hair, the dudes looking like ladies, the makeup, the spandex, and the stompin' good time party all the time songs. It's all very glam rock, isn't it? Put 1985 Motley Crue next to 1973 Slade, and you'll see that they're cut from the same cloth. From there, it's just a short hop to glam metal. Rat, Twisted Sister, Poison, Skid Row, Cinderella, Steel Panther, and many more. And then we have acts like Suede. When they showed up in the early 1990s, it took all of 2 seconds to understand that they were equal parts Bowie, Roxy, and glam. Mm-hmm.

And it hasn't stopped. Music with glam trappings has showed up again and again and again. Look at acts like Marilyn Manson and Pulp, Goldfrapp and Placebo. We can even throw in pop acts like Lady Gaga into the mix. Would we have the darkness if not for glam? I'm guessing

0: Glam was not around for very long. We can charitably put its moment in the sun from 1971 to 1975. Glam was primarily a UK thing, too. Outside of Bowie and perhaps Roxy Music, that's all North America got. Yet glam's influence has spread to all corners of the rock and pop world. Like I said at the beginning, every once in a while, it's nice to see a little extremism, flamboyance, and theatricality with rock. And every time that comes back into fashion, glam's DNA is present. Not bad for a short-lived regional thing, huh? If you want more of this kind of background to our music, there are hundreds and hundreds of ongoing history shows available on demand as podcasts. 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And while you're there, grab a few episodes of Uncharted, Crime and Mayhem in the Music Industry. That's my Music Meets True Crime podcast. 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And you can always email me about absolutely anything, except relationship advice. I'm pretty crap at that. I'm available through Alan and alancross.ca. 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I'm Alan Cross.
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There's going to be another cat coming out looking like me, sounding like me next year. 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

MGMT, Time to Pretend is on Sonic 102.9. Hey, my name's Taylor Smith with some new music discovery from Ruby Waters. She says she wrote this song in a little cabin just north of Pemberton. She's Canadian. Says it was nice being isolated, playing around with beats in the middle of nowhere. It's about dreaming, dancing, feeling a little sad, but keeping on, keeping on. Still feeling sexy all the while. Okay. I can get some isolated in a cabin vibes from this. It's Ruby Waters, Get a Grip.

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Sonic 1029, my name is Taylor. Do you still smell smoky from that Foo Fighters show on Thursday? I do. That was a great show, right? The Commonwealth absolutely packed in there, about 40,000 people to see Foo Fighters, Queens of the Stone Age, Mannequin Pussy. But I got home from that show. I was opening the back door to my house, going inside, going, do my neighbors have a campfire? What is that smell? Then I get inside. The smell's still there. It was me. My shirt smelled like I was sitting around a wet wood campfire. And we were talking about that on Friday, and a lot of people smelled like bonfire after the Foo Fighters show. What was going on? Did get some people saying that they live in the area and they have like backyard fire.

pits whenever there's a big concert and they just listen in their backyard. So maybe that's why the air smelled like that. How would the whole stadium start smelling like campfire from a couple backyard fires, though? I don't understand. There's worse things to smell like after a big concert, though. So I'll take the campfire. This is the Tragically Hip. It's 50 Mission Cap, and it's on Sonic.

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That's new music discovery on Sonic in color. Song's called Headlights. My name's Taylor Smith. This is the last week into summer. I don't like that. I don't like that at all, especially because summer was just rain. We didn't have like a stretch of super nice days at all until now. Now we're getting it and summer's ending. I don't know. It's fine though, because fall is the best season. Way better than spring. Winter's fine. It is better than summer too, because at least it gets cold at night. So bring on the fall, bring on the pumpkin spice. I'm ready. This is Red Hot Chili Peppers. Tell me, baby.

0: 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Hey, it's Taylor. Start dreaming about how you would spend $8,000. So that's what the mystery word jackpot is at right now. If you can figure out the one word bleeped out in this phrase.
1: Hey, it's Cam Whitcomb. One of the hardest parts about touring is missing my...
0: If you figure that out, you win $8,000. Well, next time we play is tomorrow morning at 6 a.m. And then every 2 hours, you figure out that bleeped out word. You solve the mystery word. You win the jackpot. $8,000. This is Grant's Hunt. Something to Hide on Sonic.

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0: When a child is in the hospital, visitors come to say hello. And when visiting hours are over, they leave. But family, family does whatever it takes to stay. At Ronald McDonald House, we believe families shouldn't have to fight alone. So we make sure they have everything they need, with a community of support, warm meals, and a place to rest. Because when a child is sick, family stays. And Ronald McDonald House stays with them.
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Nirvana, heart-shaped box on Sonic 102.9. Have you ever felt like a prisoner in your own home? My name is Taylor. We've gotten our house painted over the last week. Like, they're still working on it. Needed it. We were

maybe going to do it ourselves. And then we started looking into, you know, how much work it is. And so, no, we're going to do it. We're going to pay someone to paint our house. And it's been great. They're doing a great job. But part of the process is they literally sealed my doors shut to mask it off from the tape. There's like a sheet of plastic, a whole bunch of cardboard and painter's tape on there. So I came home one day last week. I had to ask permission to go into my house. Felt really weird. I felt like I was the one intruding in my own house. Very strange feelings. And, you know, they lifted up the plastic, they let me in, and then they sealed me inside. It was kind of nice, actually. It's like, oh, the outside world doesn't exist. I could live with this. This is The Beach's Edge of the Earth, and it's on Sonic.

0: man, sick days are never going to be the same because Judge Judy is retiring from television. Sonic 1029, hey, my name's Taylor Smith. You know Judge Judy, right? This is her.
1: Judge Judy.
2: Oh, please.
3: That's blowing. Don't you look ridiculous?
2: Got it?
3: You ready?
4: How you doing?
3: Don't ask me how I'm doing. I'd like 10 million people to hear that you've done something stupid. That's my joy in life.
0: Okay, she's so mean. I love it. Well, Judge Judy is going to retire next month. The final episode of her show, Judy Justice, is on October 22nd, and then she's done. Which, I mean, fair, she's 83 years old. She's been nursing you through your sick days with a cup of Lipton chicken noodle soup, random TV in front of you for years and years and years. 30 years she's been on TV as Judge Judy. But it's over now. Not that you ever watched a live episode of Judge Judy. They're all reruns, right? So I'm sure it'll live on for a while. This is Billie Eilish. It's Bad Guy, and it's on Sonic 1029.

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Bone on Sonic 102.9. Hey, it's Taylor with some new music discovery from Noah Kahan. This guy really loves Styx. Hey, of course, biggest song is probably Styx Season. It's the season of the Styx. Talking about that weird in-between time when all of the trees have lost their leaves. Things are kind of brown and ugly, but there's no snow yet. And then in this new song, it's called Doors. Very first line, it's about Styx too. This guy loves Styx, I'm telling you. It's Noah Kahan, Doors, and it's on Sonic.

0: Pixies on Sonic 1029. Hey, my name's Taylor Smith, and the mystery word jackpot is at $8,000 right now. So if you can figure out the bleeped out word in this phrase.
1: Hey, it's Cam Whitcomb. One of the hardest parts about touring is missing my...
0: Then you win $8,000. So what would you spend $8,000 on? You could like instantly book a winter trip to Mexico. 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You figure out the one word bleeped out in that phrase. It's not bed, by the way. And then you can win the money. Plus, every time someone gets it wrong, every 2 hours, we put $200 more into the jackpot. Sonic's $40,000 mystery word. The jackpot is at $8,000.

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0: 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Hey, my name is Taylor. Our mystery word jackpot is at $8,000 now. Your next chance to play that is tomorrow morning at 6 a.m. If you figure out the one bleeped out word in this phrase.
1: Hey, it's Cam Whitcomb. One of the hardest parts about touring is missing my...
0: If you figure out that word, you win the money. $8,000. Maybe there's some hints in this song. Because it is Cameron Whitcomb. It's Kingdom of Fear on Sonic.

0: Lola Young Messi on Sonic 102.9. The nominees for the National Toy Hall of Fame 2026 inductees just came out. Tickle Me Elmo is on there. The Slide is on there. Mousetrap, remember that board game? But the toy that I think deserves to be into the Hall of Fame the most on this year's list is Bop It. Do you remember Bop It? That toy came out, I think it was like 7 years old or something, and it absolutely blew my mind. Here's the old commercial.
1: Want to play a game that's really challenging?
2: Like what?
1: Like Bop It. It commands. Cool. You obey.
3: Bop It. Twist it. Pull it.
2: Come on. Man, that looks easy.
3: Half it.
0: It's
1: sure
0: not.
1: It looks easy, Bop but it's not.
2: Whoa, it's getting faster.
1: It. If you can't keep up, you lose.
2: You blow it. My
1: Bop
2: turn.
1: Once you get your hands on Bop It, you're not going to want to stop it. Fast-talking electronic Bop It. Batteries not included.
0: Oh, man. Where is my Bop It? I'm sure I still have it somewhere. Batteries are probably all like corroded. You know, when you leave batteries in something too long, it gets all that crusty white stuff. Probably still fun though. So good luck to Bop It. Make it into the Toy Hall of Fame.

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Sonic 1029, my name is Taylor, and if you took one look at me, like you can squint and look through the radio if you want, you'd be like, ah, oh, that guy's a Weezer fan. I'm a nerd. I get it. So I'm always excited when there's new Weezer. They just put out their 20th album, the Gold Album, and this song is on there. Might be the best song on the whole thing. Have a listen, see what you think of this. It's Weezer featuring Wednesday. Song is called We Might As Well Be Strangers. Kind of some old school 90s vibes in this. It's on Sonic 102.9.

Josh Homme from Queens of the Stone Age. He finally apologized to Edmonton. Sonic 1029, my name is Taylor Smith. Queens of the Stone Age, we're here on Thursday night playing that giant Foo Fighters show at Commonwealth Stadium. Were you there? Was it good? Have you recovered yet? But during the show, Josh Homme got on the mic and said, hey, remember last time we were supposed to be here? We had to cancel the show like 20 minutes before it happened. Sorry about that. And we got the reason finally. He was sick, like super sick. Apparently he was puking everywhere. He was puking on the couch cushions in the back of the green room. He said, believe me, if I could have been out there, I would have. But sorry about your cushions. So I guess that is a pretty valid reason. This is the Zolas. It's Swooner, and it's on Sonic.

0: Sonic.
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Hey, No Time to Google is back tomorrow morning, just after 7 o'clock. You get 9 questions right in a minute. You win $1,000. It's doable, too. Seriously, one of the questions we had this week was, what does water turn into when you freeze it? Mm-hmm. You answered 9 questions like that, you win $1,000. Plus, even if you can't get them all right, this week, you win $50 to Sea Change Brewing Company just for getting through. By the way, in case you didn't figure it out, when you freeze it, water turns into ice. See how easy that is? Play No Time to Google tomorrow morning on the Garner Andrews Show just after 7 o'clock. My name is Taylor. This is the Rural Alberta Advantage.

That's new music discovery from Temper City. Song's called Self-Aware. It's on Sonic 1029. My name is Taylor, and science has spoken, and they have picked the healthiest sport that you can play. Because, if you're doing exercise, if you're playing a sport, you want to get the most bang for your buck, right? You want to be as healthy as possible. So what is it? Is it running? No. Is it swimming? No. Is it soccer? No. It's tennis. Tennis is officially being called the healthiest sport in the world. A study shows that tennis players live almost 10 years longer than people who are inactive. So go play some tennis. It does involve a lot of running and skill and at least one piece of equipment. But anyone can just play tennis, run around, hit a ball, pretend you're a dog chasing, playing fetch. Why not? Could shave 10 years off your life. This is Sum 41 on Sonic.

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Hey, fall officially starts on Tuesday. That means this right here, what you're doing right now, last weekend of the summer. Sonic 1029, my name is Taylor. I'm fine with that. You know what? This summer was kind of weird this year. It was mostly rain. You listening to your sump pump coming on and off, worrying about your basement every time the clouds turned gray. And then September has been beautiful. Maybe August, or maybe autumn, fall, just going to keep going. I could live with that. Plus, I'm a sucker for pumpkin spice anything. And once it's fall, you don't have to feel guilty about it. This is the Lumineers, Angela. It's on Sonic.

0: start daydreaming about how you would spend $8,000. Think of the sandwiches you could buy with $8,000. Maybe you can go and book yourself a nice holiday to a sweet resort in the middle of winter where they have beautiful sandwiches at the buffet. Maybe you could go and just make it rain at Costco. Again, all the things you need for sandwiches. I'm hungry, okay? And if you're hungry to win this thing, we play Sonic's $40,000 mystery word 6, 8, 10, noon, 2, 4, and 6 every weekday. And if you can figure out the bleeped out word in this phrase, you win the jackpot, which is now $8,000.
1: Hey, it's Cam Whitcomb. 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
0: That word that's bleeped out, that's the mystery word. If you solve it, the jackpot is yours. And every time there's a wrong answer, every time someone says bed again, that's the wrong answer. We put $200 more into the jackpot. So play Sonic's $40,000 mystery word. Win yourself some sandwich money tomorrow morning at 6 a.m. This is Arkells with Portugal the Man. It's money on Sonic.

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0: The iconic Sonic.

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My name's Riley. 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It's him with Hydro Flask. 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You can go to hydroflask.com. Here's the Chili Peppers' Other Side on Sonic.

0: The jackpot tomorrow morning at 6 a.m. for Sonic's $40,000 mystery word is sitting at $8,000. And that could be yours if you can figure out what this mystery word could be.
1: Hey, it's Cam Whitcomb. 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
0: I think at this point, we can establish that it is not bed. No matter how many times we guess that the word is bed, it's not going to be that. And we're also getting into some pretty creative guesses so far. Like, I can't tell you the specific ones, but people are thinking outside the box, and that's nice. So anyway, your next shot at $8,000 tomorrow morning, 6 a.m. Then it goes up by $200 every time somebody's wrong. 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

The new roller coaster opening at West Edmonton Mall sooner or later might actually be a roller coaster that doesn't make me afraid. And I say that as a man who's been afraid of roller coasters for nearly 37 years. My name's Riley. So there's a new roller coaster opening. It's taking over where the Mindbender used to be. They say it'll have two modes, the core mode, which is family friendly, and the quantum mode, which adds some inversions, twists, it's faster, whatever. It sounds like fun. But here's why I feel somehow safer with this. They say it's going to be Nerf themed. I don't know exactly what that means either. It might just be the color scheme, like blue and orange, like all of Nerf's blasters and balls and all of that stuff. But when I hear Nerf, I think soft, foam, feels nice, can't hurt me. And that's not how I normally feel about roller coasters. Even though I know the chance of me being hurt on a roller coaster is very, very, very slim, I still feel safer knowing that Nerf has at least some kind of vague involvement here. It's supposed to open in the spring. Here's Jack White, Archbishop Harold Holmes on Sonic.

us first, bring seven friends. And don't be selfish and keep this all to yourself and don't eat shellfish. Hate is trying to take someone else's love for yourself. But I'm here to tell you that love is trying to help someone else. I realize that you have tried and tried and are just about ready to give up. But I got good news for you.

I cannot wait for the new Talk album. We know that it's going to be a rock opera or a screenplay, as he's described it, basically a concept album. We know that he's been working on it for some time. We just don't know a release date. It's also got a title. We know it's going to be called The Ballad of Ozzy Moon. And now we have another new single off The Ballad of Ozzy Moon. This is New Talk. It's Boomerang on Sonic 103.3.

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If you, like me, have a very loose grasp on the passage of time, it may surprise you to realize that Thanksgiving is less than a month away. And if you want to help a great Thanksgiving service, Boyle Street Community Services could use your help. 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Boyle Street has been doing for like 15 years now a Thanksgiving meal for people who need that help, for people who otherwise wouldn't have, you know, a nice Thanksgiving meal. But they say this year it might not be able to happen because of rising costs and rising demand and all of that stuff. So they're looking for financial donations to help cover the costs this year. They say they need, you know, a few grand to really ensure they'll be able to help everyone who can use it, everyone who does use it this year. If you have some spare cash, you can go to their website. It's just boylestreet.org/give and make a donation. Here's the Beaches t-shirt on Sonic.

The Emmys went down on Monday night, and if you didn't watch them because you're not much of an awards show person, I get it, but you missed a great Noah Kahan performance. He did a cover of Bridge Over Troubled Water for the In Memoriam segment, and it sounded great. I think there's something about Noah Kahan with a string section, this like swelling strings behind him, that just works so well. Here, I'll play you a few seconds of that performance.

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The Tragically Hip are being inducted into the Canadian Songwriters Hall of Fame this coming Saturday, the 26th. My name's Riley. Thanks for hanging out with me. To mark the occasion, there's a ceremony going down in Toronto with a bunch of different artists all paying tribute to the Tragically Hip. I don't know exactly what that means. I imagine a lot of Tragically Hip covers. You've got Ruby Waters, you've got City in Color, and you've got Our Lady Peace, who will be performing at that induction ceremony honoring the Tragically Hip. If you want to watch it, it'll be streamed live on Twitch on Saturday. I think the whole thing starts around 9 o'clock, something like that. You can find it on the Amazon Music Canada Twitch channel. Here's Hozier, Too Sweet, Sonic.

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1: Okay, playing more iconic Sonic on Sonic 1029. This is Pearl Jam.

This is the least optimal day of the week to go to Costco, right? Like, we're all in agreement about that. My name's Riley, by the way. Sundays at Costco just seem a little hectic, to say the least. But hopefully that problem can be resolved relatively soon, because it has been confirmed that there is a new Costco in the works for just outside of Edmonton in Stony Plain. And there's been rumors about this for a while now, but it's officially confirmed that yes, this is in fact happening. There is like a real estate post that went up for a new commercial lot that will be anchored by a Costco. They're looking for, you know, other businesses to take over other spaces in the area. But altogether, it's just nice to know more Costco coming to us. So if you already do your shopping at Costco, hopefully half of the billions of people you run into at Costco on a Sunday will be at the other new location the next time you go in. Here's Metric, Victim of Luck on Sonic 103.7.

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